0: Well, today, as you all know, marked 25 years since September 11th, 2001. And so we began with a few songs tonight. And there's another one that I want to play later in this hour that was among many that I was listening to in the days after 9/11 happened. And we all have different memories of what was going on personally. And for those of you who lost family, friends, and coworkers, our thoughts are still with you. And for those of you who did what you could to help in the moment and in the subsequent days, we cannot thank you enough. It's Matt Wardlaw. We appreciate you being here tonight with us. You want more? We got more. Ultimate Classic Rock Nights will be back in just a few on 99.9 KMAX.
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That's a little preview. We'll dig into some more Led Zeppelin in the last hour of the program as we revisit the 4-CD Led Zeppelin box set that came out in the fall of 1990. I imagine that there are some of you listening here tonight who had that on your holiday wish list that year. And we've gotten a ton of Led Zeppelin releases since then, but the OG Led Zeppelin box set is kind of a fun one to go back to now because it was all put together with such a simple purpose. And we'll talk about that later tonight on UCR.

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I hope you enjoyed the live stuff we played from Aerosmith earlier this week on the show. I've got my fingers crossed that perhaps someday they will release the entire Aerosmith concert at Texas Jam, because they were in really good form for that show, including their performance of our next song. 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

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He first released that with his band Generation X in 1980. 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

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He wanted to hear the title track from what he says is his favorite Warrant album. Here it is, good sir. 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

loosen to fold.

0: Our 9 at 9 is approaching in the next hour. Once again tonight, we will hand things over to Aaron Cheek, who chose the songs for tonight's 9, and find out how you can send us yours. We'll talk about that in the next hour on Ultimate Classic Rock. 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

I almost see a theme developing between that song and the next one that we're about to play. In one sense, it's kind of two different sides of a coin. Let's see if you agree. 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

All right, so Rock at the Movies is our topic for tonight's 9 at 9, our second list from Aaron Cheek out there in the UCR universe. Aaron gave us a whole hour of songs that were featured in some really classic movies, and certainly the song that we started out with is a good example of that. Born to Be Wild, some of you might recall, was featured in the Dennis Hopper classic Easy Rider, released in 1969. And I appreciate Aaron's list because he did not go chronological like my brain does. He jumped around. So our next song sends us to 1994 and another film that is classic for entirely different reasons, Forrest Gump. The 9 at 9 continues on UCR. Thank you, Aaron.

0: He's right. Who can forget Tom Cruise dancing to old-time rock and roll in the Risky Business movie? Rock at the Movies is our 9 at 9 tonight, courtesy of Aaron Cheek. And Aaron sent us a bunch of great 9 at 9 suggestions, so we've pulled out a couple of them this week, and this is the second one. I'll tell you how you can send me yours later in this hour on UCR. You want more? We got more. 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

We're listening to Aaron's 9 at 9 that he sent our way. He calls out Lynyrd Skynyrd's Freebird as a song that is expertly placed by Rob Zombie, who used it as the musical soundtrack for the last scene of the Devil's Rejects movie. Aaron says it was the perfect ending, and as he explains, I also think it could make a whole new music video for the song. Weird, creepy, and maybe a little more violent than Ronnie Van Zant would have gone for, but Zombie definitely has a style. And if you're like me, now you're going to have to go watch The Devil's Rejects again. This is Ultimate Classic Rock.

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That is the theme of our 9 at 9 tonight, courtesy of Aaron. 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And those of you who watched the Goodfellas movie in 1990, this might knock a few memories loose. 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

0: I got to see Eric Clapton last weekend at his tour opener at Little Caesars Arena in Detroit. Maybe you were there too. 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One of the things I keep seeing in the Facebook comments is people who are bummed that they got acoustic Layla, and I understand that. People who dig the version, I also get that. It's a cool version, yes, but we have the MTV Unplugged CD if we want to revisit that. If we're seeing Eric live, get that electric guitar out and turn it up. 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
1: Because we're not opposed to bribes.

Man, that's one of my absolute favorite movie moments, the way Cameron Crowe used Tiny Dancer and Almost Famous. And it's almost impossible now for me to hear that song and not think of that movie. And a quick word for those of you who love the movie and the soundtrack as much as I do, you might know that for years you couldn't really get the soundtrack, and what was out there was just a sliver of the music featured in the film. The good news is, in recent years, they put out a big, big box set, your choice of 7 LPs or 5 CDs. The whole package is great. I really can't recommend it enough, because if I told you everything I love about that, we would be here all night, and we have other stuff to get to. So it's Matt Wardlaw. Big thanks once again to Aaron Cheek for tonight's 9 at 9. Rock at the movies. Such a ton of fun. Don't forget to share your 9 at 9 ideas with me. 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There's not enough free time in rock and roll, is there? 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
1: 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And we're going to hear a few songs from that evening on tonight's UCR Backstage, including Sir Paul McCartney.

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0: The Who recorded at the Concert for New York City, an event that was organized by Paul McCartney and featured a pretty incredible lineup crossing many genres. 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
1: There's one more. Mick Jagger and Keith Richards performing live after 9/11 at the Concert for New York City at Madison Square Garden, a charity event that raised more than $35 million, with all proceeds going to the Robin Hood Relief Fund, which offered support to the families of victims of the World Trade Center attacks. It's Matt Wardlaw, and as I said at the beginning of tonight, we will never forget.

The waiting is indeed the hardest part. If you missed this earlier in the night, you're going to want to join us Wednesday night as we talk about the Tom Petty box set details, which are going to be announced that day. And as I mentioned, Petty fans, you're going to dig this upcoming release a lot. I think it's ultimate classic rock for sure.

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0: As we look ahead into the next hour, we've got a somewhat unique album of the week this week. It's a big one. No, there's no way we're going to fit all of it into 1 hour, but we'll have some fun playing a good amount of music. So stay with us for more Ultimate Classic Rock.
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1: Time to go to the back of the rack and pull out this week's UCR Album of the Week. 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
2: Tonight we're going to take a look back at one of the early box sets released in the fall of 1990. Let's revisit the massive 4-CD Led Zeppelin box set. Here's what you heard is track number one on the first disc.

We're going to play through tracks tonight from the massive 4-CD Led Zeppelin box set released in the fall of 1990. One of the big deals was that Jimmy Page supervised every aspect of the box set, which for the first time presented remastered versions of a large chunk of the Led Zeppelin catalog, because as you might remember, the first CDs that came out in the 80s for a lot of bands were taken from source material that later ends up being inferior compared to some of the remasters that bands and artists put out later that had been cleaned up or at the very least taken from the original master tapes. And the Led Zeppelin box set had a few bonuses too, including the first appearance on CD for our next song. 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

0: We're playing through songs from the 1990 Led Zeppelin box set, which was released in the fall of that year. 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

If the sun refused to shine, I would still be loving you. 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

1990 was an exciting moment for Zeppelin fans because we finally got to hear some previously unreleased music from the band, thanks to the arrival of the four-disc Led Zeppelin box set, which featured this previously unreleased track recorded live for the BBC in 1969. 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

There's one of the other things that was previously unreleased that fans got as part of the 1990 Led Zeppelin box set, recorded live at London's Playhouse Theater in June of 1969. It's Matt Wardlaw. If you're just joining us, we're revisiting songs from the Zeppelin box as our UCR album of the week. And while there was not a ton of unreleased things on the box, Jimmy Page enjoyed putting the set together. He told Cameron Crowe for the liner notes that, "Putting the material together, I had a big smile on my face. I love the running order," he said to Cameron. "It's shed new light on things and made them fresh. I think it's an interesting little journey." Let's continue our travels right now on Ultimate Classic Rock.

0: think John Bonham gets plenty of spotlight on the Led Zeppelin box set, but they put that together especially for the box. And oddly, that's one that you cannot find on streaming these days. 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

There's The Last Call, another classic that you'll find on the 4-CD Led Zeppelin box set, which is also out there on cassette and vinyl. 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And if you're like me, you're going to get lost listening to this box set. So if you have it, maybe get it out and spend some more time with it this weekend. If it's not in your collection, there is something new for you to hunt down the next time you're at the record store. 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

0: 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You get the idea.
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In a world of uncertainty and constant change, one thing remains. 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

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That means more Bon Jovi, Led Zeppelin, Tom Petty, Pearl Jam,

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Or that the music was what your parents listened to? 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

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Alejandro from Odessa is heading to grab lunch at Whataburger with 99.9 KBAT. 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

0: 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You get the idea.
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Four quarters of Classic Rock Weekend. We're going to have plenty of time with Ozzy right now. Where did the name Ozzy come from anyway? We'll tell you in two songs.

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Well, maybe not that classic. We're 99.9 KBAT, the Basin's classic rock.

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His real name is John Michael Osborne, but, you know, kids in school called him Ozzy, and that stuck. He picked that up as a schoolboy, and Ozzy Osborne it is.

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0: Green Day. Their movie Nimrods will begin streaming on Tuesday, September 15th, if you'd like to check it out on the couch. Overall, we did get out of the house quite a bit over the summer. They're saying movies did very well this summer, including, you know, Odyssey and Spider-Man and all the sequels, Toy Story 5 and Devil Wears Prada 2. But all of that, over $4.6 billion. So good for us. The popcorn was good. But the new Green Day movie streams on Tuesday. 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

0: 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You get the idea.
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Van Halen right now. Four songs in a row to celebrate the return of football. So we're into the second quarter now. Save your timeouts. Van Halen right now. 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

It's 99.9 KBAT. So if Eddie Van Halen could not read music very well, how did he play all these songs? Just with his talent and played by ear and just played by the vibe. Eddie Van Halen did not read music very well. According to ChatGPT, love walks in.

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And they're back on the road after the death of Frank Beard. And Billy Gibbons said the band members would want it that way for the music to go on. Of course, they lost Dusty Hill on bass, and now Elwood Francis is playing the bass and Mike Monahan on the drums.

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I love those pre-made meals too. 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

0: That's Journey kicking off their farewell tour this weekend in Los Angeles. And then they go all over the U.S. And finally, they wrap up the tour in San Francisco, not too far away from L.A. That'll be November 28th, final show for Journey on this current tour. Kind of a logistical nightmare, but I'm sure that'll go well. It's fine. A lot of hotel stays for Journey. They could have gone straight to San Francisco and saved a lot of travel. Elton John up next. 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

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Of course, the NFL is back tomorrow. 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

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Four quarters of classic rock weekend. So four in a row from the big rockers like Billy Idol. We are in the second quarter right now. Rebel Yell. It's also National Video Game Day.

stuck on the frontage road on 191? We feel you. Just crank the volume and wait. 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

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This guy is about to be inducted into the Rock and Roll Hall of Fame. That'll happen in November. And I think in December, the 14th, it'll be on Disney+.

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We'll wait. All this music's on. We're good. Pink Floyd.

0: Dave Grohl and the Foo Fighters. Four quarters of Classic Rock Weekend. So we're going to look up who loves whom, all of these rockers and NFL teams. Dave Grohl was raised in Washington, D.C. in that area and grew up loving the Redskins, now Commanders. And so he's cheering for the maroon and gold this weekend. Opening weekend for the NFL. College football is back, and we have a four quarters of Classic Rock Weekend celebrating with rock. 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

0: 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You get the idea.
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Well, the first band for Jimmy Page was the Yardbirds, and then he wanted to form something new. And actually, it was Keith Moon of The Who who said, that'll go over like a lead balloon, and that became Led Zeppelin. Somehow, they changed balloon to Zeppelin, whatever works, who cares. They were very successful, and it went over like a Led Zeppelin. Dancing Days, four quarters of classic rock weekend.

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Robert Plant is about to be honored with a Lifetime Achievement Award at the Americana Awards next week in Nashville, Ryman Auditorium. 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

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And today's National Chocolate Milkshake Day. There's a holiday we can celebrate pretty easily. Today is not the day for the malt powder. Save that for another day. Chocolate Milkshake Day.

0: Joan Jett. She is one tough cookie, that Joan Jett. And she has a broken back right now, a broken vertebrae in her back. And so she needs to be a tough cookie. She's recovering at home and doing fine, but on the mend, and no tour dates this year for Joan Jett. Doobie Brothers up next. 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

It's 99.9 KBAT. Def Leppard on a four quarters of classic rock weekends. They have four in a row from Def Leppard as you celebrate the return of football. Rick Allen famously lost his arm in a car accident in 1984 and learned to play with his feet, and Def Leppard stuck with him. I love that fact. Very admirable for Def Leppard. This was 1981, bringing on the heart.

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Four quarters of classic rock weekend, Def Leppard. That's the third quarter right there, Rock of Ages. And now the fourth song, Animal, from the Hysteria album. That album took 3 years to make. This came out in 1986.

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Have a great day.

0: Today's National Video Game Day. Are you playing the video games? I'm not good at it. I would play with you. And you're like, don't. Just don't. It's hard for me. The Mario Kart and everything, I'm always in 12th place and I don't get the controls very easily. I do like that curved chair that you can rock on the floor. That's pretty cool. But National Video Games Day. While you're hanging out, you'll have Asia and Pink Floyd in the background. They're coming up next. 99.9 KBAT.
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Good afternoon, everyone. Happy Saturday. Happy football being back all weekend long, baby. It's Chris Sadega, and we got a quad block for you.

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We're calling it the Four Quarters of Classic Rock. Yeah, that's what we're doing, folks, in honor of football being back.

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Remember when life was cheap? Well, I mean, really, it never truly was. But anyways, some fun things used to be free, and now they all cost money. 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

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You know, like fun things used to be free. Well, all those fun things pretty much all cost money these days. Yeah.

0: Well, I mean, the one thing I do remember from economy class is that there's no such thing as a free lunch, and that is definitely true. Anyways, folks over at BuzzFeed put together a list of really cool things that used to be free, like phone accessories. Yeah, not anymore. How about checked airline bags? I think even, I don't even know if Southwest does it anymore. Disney Fast Pass. I used to have no idea that they used to be free. 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YouTube without an ad every 5 seconds. 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Parking. 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Pizza delivery. There's actually delivery fees now. And, of course, free internet content now is basically everything is behind a paywall. Yeah, it's a great list, and it just makes you think of the good old days. Yeah, those days are gone.
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0: 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That means more Bon Jovi, Led Zeppelin, Tom Petty, Pearl Jam, Guns N' Roses, The Who. You get the idea.
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I can't be happier. The greatest time ever. And in honor of that, I'm giving you quad blocks to kick off every hour, which means one more from those boys named Journey.

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Bruce Springsteen says, hey, I'm not slowing down. I expect to see him tour again. He's even told the media, why slow down if I can still do it? I mean, that dude runs out there and does like 3-hour shows. Even Paul McCartney's like, please slow down. You're making us all look bad. It's pretty incredible. Guy just keeps himself in shape, even though I feel like every tour he gets hurt.

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0: Remember when beauty pageants used to be all the rage? I feel like when I was growing up in the 80s and 90s, like it was probably like the can't miss thing when it was on television, right? It's like, hey, wherever state you grew up in, let's go Miss Maine. I don't think Miss Maine ever did too well. Anyways, how about celebrities that got their start in beauty pageants? Quite a few of them, maybe ones you did not expect to hear about. Now, you may know about Vanessa Williams. You may know about Halle Berry, but how about this one? Oprah Winfrey. She won Miss Black Tennessee in 1972, a year after she became the first black female anchor on Nashville's news stations. How about Kathy Lee Gifford? She won Maryland's Junior Miss in 1970. How about Diane Sawyer? America's Junior Miss in 1963. She represented Kentucky. Michelle Pfeiffer on there. Linda Carter. Yeah. Wonder Woman. She won Miss World USA in 1972 while representing Arizona. Good on all you.
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Well, I'll tell you this. We are just about 2 weeks past the 50th anniversary of Boston's debut album. And here's a few from that album.

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Good evening, rock stars. It's Danka. Happy football weekend. The first full football weekend on the calendar. We've had college football for a couple weeks now, including week zero, of course, and Michigan stealing a game. We had the NFL that kicked off Wednesday night with my Patriots. And then, of course, the wild Australian game. I love it. Just, we're going to play a game in every country at some point. It's going to be awesome. Anyways, we're kicking off every hour with a quad block. Our four quarters of classic rock, baby.

Eagles never did a Super Bowl halftime show. However, were asked to do the 2008 Super Bowl. They ultimately declined the invitation. Tom Petty ended up doing it instead.

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1: College football season opened with a crescendo for the Texas Longhorns last Saturday against Texas State. Arch Manning threw four touchdown passes, two of those to new wide receiver Cam Coleman. The two new transfer running backs, Hollywood Smothers and Relique Brown, each found the end zone, and the defense got in the scoring act as well.
2: It's a handoff, Atkins, and Taji Atkins to up. The ball's loose, picked up. Picking up the fumble and bringing it down to the 30, to the 20. Grayson Littlewood, touchdown, Texas. The ball just popped out, got knocked loose. Littleton scooped it up and took it to the house.
1: The final score was 59-7 Texas, which was about as impressive and expected as Ohio State's 56-3 season opening win over Ball State was. This now sets the stage for a meeting tonight of two of college football's titanic programs. And in this ever-changing landscape of the game and the uncertainty surrounding the future of such heavyweight non-conference matchups, Ohio State head coach Ryan Day can be counted among the many who wants to see these types of matchups continue.
3: You know, it certainly gives you some early feedback on where you are, and I think it's great for college football. And this is going to be an unbelievable atmosphere down there against a great opponent. Everybody in the country will be watching. So, I mean, this is why you come to Ohio State. This is why you go to Texas to play in games like this. So, good thing is it'll give us a great data point on where we are and early feedback on things. But more importantly, just the experience of playing in a game like this early in the season is, you know, again, one of the reasons why you recruit great players to come here. These are the types of games. And this is why we're here. You know, we come to Ohio State to play in games like this. And I'm sure Sark would say the same thing to the guys at Texas.
1: Longhorns head coach Steve Sarkisian does feel the same way. And following a summer of discord and legal wrangling surrounding the game, he says a contest like this is a tonic for college football.
4: Finally, we have a week of it's about a game. This week is about a game, and it's about a game amongst two really good teams, two really good programs that have historically been good, that have withstood the test of time, that happen to be really good again this year. College football needs this game, and they need more games like this. And I can tell you, the guys we have in our locker room and the guys in Ohio State's locker room, they want to play in these games too. They didn't come to Texas. They didn't go to Ohio State to play all the directional schools. They came to play in games like this and then ultimately in their conference and then to get into the playoffs and do those things. And so we can't lose sight of that. And not to mention the 105,000 people that are going to be in DKR Saturday night and the upwards of 80,000 season ticket holders, they're buying season tickets to come watch these games.
1: So let's set all of the off-the-field stuff off to the side. The fourth-ranked Texas Longhorns welcome the number one-ranked team in the country, the Ohio State Buckeyes, to town for the sixth all-time meeting between the programs on a steaming, teeming Saturday night in Austin. And it's coming up on the Longhorn Audio Network from Learfield.
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0: Brown. Here's the voice of the Longhorns, Craig Way.
1: You don't have to take it from me. You heard Coach Sark and you heard Coach Ryan Day say it. College football was made for matchups like this. And in this ever-changing landscape of the game, who knows how many more of these. Hopefully, they'll continue on a pretty regular basis. But for tonight, it should be a lot of fun. Good afternoon and welcome to our broadcast from Darrell K. Royal Texas Memorial Stadium in Austin. It's the fourth-ranked Texas Longhorns playing host to the number one team in the country, the Ohio State Buckeyes. I'm Craig Way alongside Roger Wallace and Will Matthews here on the Corona pregame show. The preliminaries were taken care of last week. Longhorns opened here with a 59-7 win over Texas State. Ohio State won 56-3 in their contest as they won handily over Ball State. So now we get a chance to see the measure of these two.
2: Safe to say everybody got up this morning and felt a little different about what they were going to be a part of. I think this is special. We felt it all week here

0: in Austin, and then the $1.2 million kick this morning on game day, and now we see the Buckeyes and the Longhorns on the field, and as Sark would say, the hair on the on your neck start to stand up a little bit.
1: Will Matthews, we heard both coaches talk about the players on both sides. They go to these two respective institutions because they want to play in games like this. You played in a couple of games like this. In fact, your final college game was against Michigan, first ever meeting between Texas and Michigan when they met in the Rose Bowl. What goes through a player's mind during the week when you know you're going to be on national television? The whole college football world and a lot of other outside worlds are looking in on your ball game.
2: You know, that's so true. And thank God Twitter wasn't around during those days. There's a lot of extra noise that comes from social media and a lot of those things we weren't dealing with. But the nuts and bolts are the same no matter what era. What you're thinking about is what's in front, that Texas on front, and then also that name in the back. Because a lot of these guys, even though some of the people they played with in high school and were around and played against are going to opposite schools, maybe they're coming to the same school, these guys have known each other and known about each other for a really long time. The level of competition, the level of recruit at both of these places is super important. And these guys have been waiting to get in front of each other for a long time for Texas and a long time for Ohio State. I'm excited that we're doing this down in Austin.
1: Yes, and Roger, you brought up the point as well. It's not often that the number one team in the country comes to town, or even matchups like this involving top five teams take place in Austin.
0: And what Will said, if you think about the last 3 years, last year Columbus, Michigan, Tuscaloosa, you go back to Sark's second year when Alabama came to Austin, last time they've had this kind of non-conference game here. So that's also a part of it, getting here, getting a top five matchup. Nobody knows when this is scheduled, if it's going to be a top five matchup, but it's worked out pretty well.
1: Coming up on the Corona pregame show, we'll take a look at some of these key matchups tonight between Texas and Ohio State. Will tell us just how hot it is down on the field, because we could be right around triple digits at kickoff. We'll hear the pregame thoughts of Ryan Day, the Buckeyes head coach. I just had my pregame conversation with Coach Sark down on the field just a few moments ago. We'll hear that as well. All that and more coming up. It's Texas and Ohio State, and Longhorn football continues in a moment.
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1: Texas takes on Ohio State tonight here in Austin. It's time for our look around the SEC presented by DirecTV. It's not the only SEC versus Big Ten matchup. There was an eye-opener today, and with all the details and a look completely around the SEC, we send you to our Longhorn Audio Network studios from Learfield and say good evening to Jeff Marson. Jeff?
2: Hello, Craig. You're right. We have a couple of SEC and Big Ten matchups, but I will start in Lexington with the first SEC game of the season between 12th-ranked Alabama and Kentucky. The Tide trailing at the break against the Wildcats, but have taken control here in the third quarter. It's 31-17 Crimson Tide, 9:54 to go in the fourth quarter from Kroger Field. Up north, it's Mississippi State taking the Kamario Taylor Show on the road against Minnesota.
3: Bank first down, needed three, got three. Taylor throws a bullet right side. McGee down the numbers, 15, 10, 5, touchdown. The Frisco Kid finds the end zone for the first time today, and State leads 20-3.
2: Neil Price on the call from Learfield. Kamario Taylor, three touchdown passes so far. Fluff Bothwell adding a couple more rushing touchdowns for the Bulldogs. It's 38-13 Mississippi State against Minnesota, 10:43 to go in the fourth quarter. Things got interesting at the half between Vanderbilt and Delaware. The Blue Hens were able to block a punt for a touchdown to take the lead going into the break against the Commodores. Vanderbilt has since blocked a punt of their own for a touchdown. They're up 28-17 about midway through the third quarter from Nashville. Florida up big on the Campbell Fighting Camels, 31-3 from the Swamp, with the Gators leading, 7:52 to go in the second quarter there. Now to the games that have gone final. Number two, Georgia dominant again. They take down Western Kentucky 70-20. Gunnar Stockton with five touchdown passes. Number 10, Texas A&M able to pull away in the fourth quarter against Arizona State 48-20. The final score at the Aggies moving to 2-0. And the game that Craig was referencing earlier on, number 11, Oklahoma on the road taking on Michigan, who had perhaps one of the uglier wins that you'll see. But it was the Wolverines who came back with a vengeance this week.
4: Bryce under center here. Second and goal. Snap. Handoff. Jordan Marshall running left, fighting for the goal line. And in. Touchdown. Wolverines from 1 yard out. The senior from Cincinnati gives Michigan a 16-10 lead.
2: Doug Karsh on the call from Learfield, and number 11, Oklahoma takes their first loss of the season. 17-10. The Wolverines take it from the Big House. Now to games later on in the SEC. Number 18, Tennessee, going on the road for the first time since 1986 to Bobby Dodd Stadium, facing the Georgia Tech Yellow Jackets, with freshman of the week from a week ago, Faison Brandon, making his first true road start. South Carolina, coming off a shutout win a week ago, will face Towson, kicking off at 6 o'clock from Williams-Brice Stadium. Number 8, LSU, back at home as well. They take on Louisiana Tech for a 6:30 kickoff. Tigers 20-1 all time against Louisiana Tech. Auburn back at home at Jordan-Hare Stadium after winning by a whisker a week ago, 17-16 over Baylor on a two-point stop in Atlanta. And Arkansas will face number 20 Utah for the first time ever, kicking off at 9:15 from Rice-Eccles Stadium in Salt Lake City. Their quarterback, KJ Jackson, making his first career road start. That'll do it for our look around the SEC presented by DirecTV, a proud sponsor of Texas Athletics. You can stream the Texas Longhorns satellite free on DirecTV. 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
8: Welcome back to the Corona pregame show ahead of Texas and Ohio State. Jeff Marson with you with a WinStar studio report and a look at our top 25 out-of-town scoreboard. We'll start with games in progress. Looking at the Big 12, number 15 BYU and Arizona squaring off in Provo. The Cougars leading 28-17, just 4 minutes to go in the fourth quarter there. It's been ugly for number 19 Washington so far, leading by just 2 over Utah State, 16-14. Aggies in possession of the football with under a minute to go, but have a long way to go at their own 15. Number 17 SMU up big after their win on Monday over Florida State. They're beating up on UC Davis 49-7 in the fourth quarter from Dallas. Now to the finals from earlier today, and we got our first big upset of the season. Looking at Stillwater, number 6 Oregon on the road against Oklahoma State.
9: Two wide to each side, 3rd and 8 at the Oregon 10. Hawkins is a tailback to Mestemaker's right, and Drew gets the ball. Looks to throw, under heavy pressure, gets away. Mestemaker pumps, Mestemaker running, diving toward the end zone, he's in!
8: Dave Hunziker on the call from Learfield. A week removed after losing on the road against Tulsa, the Cowboys beat the 6th-ranked Ducks 39-31 for maybe the biggest win of the college football season so far. Number 3 Notre Dame shuts out Rice today 52-0 from South Bend. Another shutout as well in Bloomington as number 5 Indiana beats up on Howard 55-0. The only other final, number 16 Penn State, goes to Philadelphia and takes the win over Temple 27-9. How about some of the games still to come in the top 25? A couple of Lone Star teams to talk about. Number 22, Houston, back at home. They're facing Southern University for a 6 o'clock kick at 6:30. Number 13, Texas Tech, will go all the way up to Corvallis, Oregon to face the Oregon State Beavers. Alongside them at 6:30, it'll be number 21, Iowa, against Iowa State for the Cy Hawk Trophy at Kinnick Stadium. And also number 14, USC, rounds out the top 25 schedule at 10 o'clock as they host the Louisiana Raging Cajuns out of the Sun Belt. That'll do it for a look at the out-of-town school board at the top 25. We'll send it back to DKR, and Longhorn football continues in a moment.
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19: 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We continue on the Corona pregame show. Craig Way, Roger Wallace up in the broadcast booth. Will Matthews is attired for heat. He has on a short sleeve shirt, but it's the hat that's drawing all the attention down there, because it's deflecting a lot of sunshine. Nevertheless, it is a warm evening, is it not, Will Matthews?
20: Yeah, it's really warm, and it's maybe not deflecting enough of the heat. The problem isn't really the sun as much as it is what's coming off of this field. So just a couple of minutes ago, on the Ohio State side, it was 144 degrees. Since, it's dropped pretty quickly down to 110. It's about 98 on Texas's side. Ohio State's gonna start in the sun, but it's looking like as the sun is kind of falling right there on the home side. Yeah, it's a bit humid. It's 47%, gusts from 7 to 12 out of the northeast, but it's starting to be nice. There's a little bit of clouds that keep covering up the sun, but still, it's a warm booger down here today.
21: All right, Will. I mean, the sidelines are just wall-to-wall people. Sark talked last week about they're going to do their thing, their normal game week routine, try to block out some of the noise. How do you, if you run out for warm-ups and see what's going on the sidelines, how do you block all that out as a player?
20: You know, that's a really great question. First of all, you don't get this many moments to do this. By the time you realize how important the moment is, really the moment is gone. And so my advice to the young guys and the players who are going to play today is come out, enjoy it, look around who's out there. I mean, I've seen Ricky Williams, I've seen Colt McCoy, Coach Mack and Sally were out. Coach Mack was talking to Coach Day. I mean, everybody's here, and every second, more and more people. The guys have got to suck this all in, but when that whistle blows and it's time to pop, push it out and focus on your job. Not too much more than your job, just your job.
19: Well, and I would think the other thing, Will, is that, guys, the conditioning was going to be very, very important. But that's kind of what everybody's been talking about, how this team has worked in the heat during the practices of the month of August. And while it probably wasn't, 35, 40 degrees up in Columbus, I'm sure it was warm, but it wasn't triple-digit heat on a regular basis. I think 2 days in the month of August, it was not 100 or more. And those 2 days were like 98 and 99. So conditioning goes a long way in a game like this, doesn't it?
20: It really does. A lot of times we won the game before the kickoff. As they walked into the stadium and saw the people and experienced the heat, our opponents fell right then. But we cannot expect just the Heat to get Ohio State down. I know from Holly Rose post that they were working on this Heat. But I tell you what, I've been talking with Coach Becton and what he's been doing with these guys this summer. I mean, not only the guys

0: on the field who are going to play, a lot of coaches took it upon themselves to lose weight and to work out and to be in the sun. And I tell you what, not only the players on the field, but the coaches all around. This is probably the fittest Texas team, and they use the heat to really refine that fitness.
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1: Viva 15 looks to be settling into his corral down in the southwest corner of the field, brought in by the Silver Spurs Ford truck and trailer earlier today. Texas Farm Bureau Insurance is proud to be the auto insurance provider for Bevo 15. Before we check back in with Will down on the field, let's pause 10 seconds for station identification. 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
1: Roger Wallace up in the booth. Will Matthews is down on the field. Will, let's talk about some of the important elements. We'll get to keys to the game later, but some observations. Neither head coach, and we'll hear Ryan Day talk about it, and we'll hear Sark talk about it from my conversation with him just a few moments ago, but neither head coach was 100% pleased with the running game a week ago, and some of that falls on the backs and some of that falls on the offensive line. What's your observations as an old running back about your thoughts on the running games of these two teams?
0: Yeah, you know, both teams definitely struggled. It didn't seem like the scheme that they were working through was executed by the offensive line. Now, the running backs from both sides made people miss and made a positive stretch, but as we can see in the interior and on the outside of the line, the guys weren't moving in sync. I know even on the Ohio State side, they're asking questions. Do we have the right mix of guys? Is everybody ready to go? And on Texas side, some similar things. But I do know if either of those teams is going to be able to protect their quarterback and manage the clock, they're going to need to be able to run the ball today.
11: On those same lines, Will, we often think of depth as guys that come in if someone goes down or something.

0: But that defensive line, I mean, it is a revolving door, and that's what I know Will Muschamp wants because of the heat and all-out effort when they're in there. But just kind of address what it's like if you have those second-line guys that cannot have a drop-off on your defensive line against, you know, a Big Ten opponent like Ohio State.
1: You know, Texas has had to retool and to get ready for a long, long season. Not only are those guys playing hard and having to rotate, they're going to need to play 16 games this season if Texas is going to get to the promised land like they feel. You know, Jafar, Big Jafridge is what everybody's calling him. He holds down that space, but you're going to get to see people like Hero Canoe in January. I'm really excited to see what Texas can do. They were under duress last week, but they allowed, Coach Muschamp just allowed the ability of the defense to beat the offense. Now, let's see what they come out in the exotic way and how they stay moving forward. And we saw from last week against Texas State, when that big front got on its heels, it got really, really difficult for those guys to have penetration. Coach Muschamp has got to find a way to slow down this offense, keep it in focus, and keep those guys ready to go.
2: That's Will Matthews down on the field. We'll have more with Will coming up. I want to remind you to tune in the Longhorn Weekly with Coach Sark, presented by the Texas Lottery. New shows air each week on most Longhorn Radio Network affiliates and throughout the Longhorn Network app throughout the season. We have Mac Brown join us for virtually the entire show the other night. It was great reminiscing about the past games. Mac went 2-1 against Ohio State, but he talked college football in the current day and time as well. Coming up, we'll hear the game week comments of the head coach of the Ohio State Buckeyes, Ryan Day, when Longhorn football continues in a moment.
3: Most of the time, La Playa sounds like this. 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
4: The Corona pregame show continues from Darrell K. Royal, Texas Memorial Stadium here in Austin as the Longhorns and Buckeyes continue their pregame warmups. Ohio State head coach Ryan Day, just like Longhorns head coach Steve Sarkisian, has become all too familiar with this matchup since it is, after all, the third meeting in less than three calendar years. And Day, just like Coach Sark, is all about matchups like this continuing in college football.
5: We've played in, I guess this will be kind of our, maybe fourth or fifth one that we've played like this. And you know, it certainly gives you some early feedback on where you are. And I think it's great for college football. I mean, this is going to be an unbelievable atmosphere.

0: atmosphere down there against a great opponent. Everybody in the country will be watching. So, I mean, this is why you come to Ohio State. This is why you go to Texas to play in games like this. So, you know, good thing is it'll give us a great data point on where we are and early feedback on things. But more importantly, just the experience of playing in a game like this early in the season is, you know, again, one of the reasons why you recruit great players to come here. These are the types of games, and this is why we're here. You know, we come to Ohio State to play in games like this, and I'm sure Sark would say the same thing to the guys at Texas.
1: One difference this season for the Buckeyes is the addition of former NFL head coach and offensive coordinator Arthur Smith joining the Ohio State coaching staff, giving Coach Day two former head coaches and coordinators from the NFL, alongside former Patriots coordinator and Lions head coach Matt Patricia, beginning his second season in that role in Columbus. And Coach Day was asked about the similarities and differences that his two coordinators now encounter.
0: Both are different guys, but they both have a great experience of game planning, calling games, organizing a staff, pushing a staff. They've both been head coaches before, so they see it from that lens. So that's been good. I mean, I think the communication throughout the week and then also during the game has been excellent. The ability to recognize what's going on in between series, communicate that, get the things addressed, make adjustments has been good. But I think at the end of the day, it really comes down to, again, you know, the relationships that they're building in, you know, in the staff rooms and then also with the players. Because ultimately, you know, this is not the NFL, this is college. And the relationships and the motivation and all the things that come with it are critical with our success. So that's why they're here, because they have the combination of those things.
1: In zeroing in on the Buckeyes, it makes all the sense in the world to begin with All-American wide receiver Jeremiah Smith. Having said that, the Longhorns have limited Smith to a grand total of 7 receptions in the 2 prior meetings combined. And Dave will acknowledge the importance of getting Smith involved in the Ohio State attack this evening.
0: It's no mystery that when the ball is in his hands, good things happen. And so he'll always be, you know, a part of how we game plan and what we do. We do have other guys certainly on the field, and there's a balance that we're striking, but we all know the impact he can have on games. And when he has the impact like he's done in other games, you see what happens to the rest of the guys on the field. But I've said it before, you know, what makes a great player great? He makes everybody on the field better. And certainly Jeremiah does that. But yeah, we're going to work hard to make sure that, you know, he has a major impact on the game.
1: And being involved in the attack means Smith will have to take his opportunities that Coach Day say may be limited against the Texas defense.
0: You're trying to figure out how it all comes together, how the game plan comes together, how the defense is going to react. There's a lot of unknown here. You know, Coach Muschamp's a great coach, and we all have a lot of respect for him, but, you know, he really hasn't called a game in a while, so there's unknown here on how it's going to play out, what they're going to do defensively. So we have to be able to respond to that in game and figure that part of it out. But we know that there'll be a plan to stop Jeremiah, and trying to identify what that is and then, you know, have the contingency plans in place for what that looks like is important. And Julian is going to be a big part of that, because he's got to recognize what's going on and then respond from there. So all those things are part of our conversation as we put our game plan together.
1: In getting his own defense geared up to limit the Texas offense, Day begins where most begin, trying to limit Arch Manning's effectiveness, which Coach Day has observed has been a different Arch Manning than the one the Buckeyes encountered in last year's season opener in Columbus.
0: You watched it last year as Arch played. He got better and better and better. I thought he was playing some really good football at the end of the season, you know, and did some really good things in the first game of the year this past Saturday. You know, he can beat you with his legs. He can beat you downfield. He can make the throws when he needs to. He's really improved. And, you know, give him a lot of credit for putting the work in, and then also give Sark and his staff credit for continuing to develop him. So he's going to have a great season, and he's going to be a great challenge for our defense.
1: And Dave was asked what the biggest differences between the two teams are from last year's contest.
0: Well, you think about those games, you're right. I mean, those teams are very different. And, you know, we have different coordinators now. They have, you know, a new defensive coordinator. When you look at the transfers that have come and gone on both teams, different personnel and some different schemes. So, yeah, we've played each other 3 years now in a row, starting on Saturday. But I agree with you. I think it's different. But, you know, we played Notre Dame 3 years in a row, too, and they weren't in conference. At least, you know, some of these guys have played them multiple times. You look at Jermaine Matthews, you look at Kenyatta Jackson. You know, these guys have played them before. So they have a reference point, but that's probably about it.
1: The game week thoughts of Ryan Day, head coach of the Ohio State Buckeyes. Up next, we bring you this evening's starting lineups after we pause for these local messages on the Longhorn Audio Network from Learfield.
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1: 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Glad to be on there tonight. Time to take a look at the starting lineups. And the Ohio State Buckeyes come in at 1-0. They're under the direction of Ryan Day, winner of a national championship a couple of seasons ago. Now in his eighth season, both as a collegiate head coach overall and as the head coach at Ohio State with a career coaching mark of 83 wins against 12 losses. Across the offensive front, this is how the Buckeyes line up. The left tackle is Ian Moore, a 6'6", 315-pound junior from New Palestine, Indiana. The left guard, Luke Montgomery, a 6'5", 313-pound senior from Findlay, Ohio. Carson Hinsman is the center. He's a 6'5", 301-pound grad student from Spring Valley, Wisconsin. Austin Serveld is the right guard. Serveld is a 6'5", 327-pound senior from Liberty Township, Ohio. And the right tackle is Philip Daniels. He's a 6'5", 312-pound senior transfer. He's from Cincinnati, Ohio, transferred in from the University of Minnesota. The tight ends, Nate Roberts, a 6'5", 240-pound sophomore from Washington, Oklahoma. Mason Williams is a 6'4", 246-pound senior transfer from Mogador, Ohio, transferred in from the University of Ohio. And Bennett Christian, a 6'6", 255-pound grad student from Ackworth, Georgia. The wide receivers, the preseason All-American, Jeremiah Smith, 6'4", 220-pound junior from Miami Gardens, Florida. Also on that side is a native Texan. Brock Boyd is a 6'1", 196-pound freshman from South Lake Carroll in the Dallas-Fort Worth area. On the other side, a guy the Longhorns saw a season ago, Devin McCune, is a 6'1", 195-pound senior transfer. He's a native Texan from Jacksonville High School over in East Texas. However, he transferred in from UTSA. Also on that side of the field is Philip Bell, a 6'1", 195-pound sophomore from Mission Viejo, California. The slot receiver, Brandon Innes, a 6'1", 197-pound senior from Hollywood, Florida. Also there will be Chris Henry Jr., a 6'5", 211-pound freshman from Charlotte, North Carolina. The running backs, Bo Jackson, That's his name. 6 foot, 218 pounds, sophomore from Cleveland, Ohio. Isaiah West is a 5'10", 222 pounds, sophomore from Philadelphia, Pennsylvania. Jacoby Jackson, a 6 foot, 219 pound grad transfer from Pensacola, Florida, transferred in from the University of Florida, and Legend Bay, a native Texan out of North 40 High School.

0: just east of Dallas. 5'10", 195-pound freshman. The quarterback, Julian Sayin, a 6'1", 214-pound junior from Carlsbad, California, originally enrolled in Alabama before transferring to Ohio State. The Texas Longhorn defense across the front when they go with a five-man look. Colin Simmons is the jack in, 6'3", 246-pound junior from Duncanville. We'll also see Richard Wesley in there, a 6'4", 258-pound freshman from Sylmar, California. The nose tackles, Ian Jaffard, a 6'5", 375-pound senior transfer from Mableton, Georgia. He transferred in from Arkansas. And Josiah Sharma in the rotation there as well, a 6'4", 341-pound sophomore from Folsom, California. The tackle, Rod Watson, 6'3", 333-pound junior from Irvington, New Jersey, transferred in a season ago from Syracuse. Alex January will rotate there as well. January, a 6'5", 308-pound junior from Duncanville. The other tackle, Hiro Kanu, the one-time Ohio State Buckeye, a 6'5", 309-pound senior from Geltendorf, Germany, began his collegiate career at Ohio State. He was on that national championship team a couple of years ago before he transferred in a season ago to Texas. Also rotating in there is Justice Terry, 6'5", 289-pound sophomore from Manchester, Georgia. At the other defensive end spot is Lance Jackson, a 6'5", 274-pound sophomore out of Pleasant Grove High in the Texarkana area. And Zena Amozulu is a 6'5", 272-pound junior from Allen. Strong side linebacker is Brad Spence when they go with the three linebacker set. 6'2", 249-pound senior from Klein Forest in the Houston area. Began his collegiate career at Arkansas. Colton Vosick we've seen line up both as the edge and drop back into that linebacker slot. A 6'5", 252-pound senior from Westlake. The middle linebacker, Justin Cryer, a 6'1", 241-pound senior transfer from Katy, Texas. Transferred in from Florida State. And the weak side backer, Raheem Biles, the SEC co-defensive player of the week. 6'1", 222-pound senior transfer. He's from Columbus, Ohio, transferred in from Pitt. The safeties on the boundary side of Jelani McDonald, 6'2", 201-pound senior from Waco Connolly. The field safety is Kobe Black, 6'2", 202-pound junior from Waco Connolly. We'll see Derek Williams rotate in there as well, a 6'2", 199-pound senior from New Iberia, Louisiana. The corners, Cade Phillips, 6 foot, 191-pound sophomore from Fort Bend Hightower. On the opposite side, Bo Masco, 5'11", 199-pound senior from Kissimmee, Florida, transferred in from Rutgers. The star back, Grayson Littleton, 6 foot, 182-pound sophomore from Tampa, Florida. We'll turn it around and match up the Longhorn offense against the Ohio State defense when Longhorn football continues in a moment.
1: Hey, y'all, this is Post Malone. Back in 86, Stevie Ray Vaughan inspired Texans to take pride in ending roadside litter. That spirit lives on. Let's keep it going and do our part to keep Texas looking its best. I'm proud to take part in keeping Texas roads free from trash, because Don't Mess With Texas stands for one thing, keeping our state litter free. Let's keep it up.
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0: We continue our look at the starting lineups. Tonight's game presented by Huntington Bank. When the Texas Longhorns have the football, of course, the Longhorns are coached by

0: Steve Sarkisian, now in his sixth season as the head coach of the University of Texas. His 13th season overall as a collegiate head coach, a career coaching mark of 95 wins against 55 losses. Across the offensive front, the left tackle is Trevor Goosby, 6'7", 325-pound senior out of Melissa High, north of Dallas. Dylan Sikorski will rotate at left guard with Lawrence Seymour. Sikorski, 6'4", 335-pound junior, transferred from Sumner, Washington, transferred in from Oregon State. And Seymour, a 6'2", 316-pound grad transfer from Miami Gardens, Florida. He transferred in from Western Kentucky, and we'll see those two rotate at left guard. The center is Connor Robertson, 6'4", 316-pound senior out of Westlake High here in the Austin area. The right guard, Brandon Baker, 6'4", 315-pound junior out of the famed Modern Day Prep. Ontario, California is Baker's hometown. Melvin Ciani is the right tackle. He's a 6'6", 317-pound senior transfer from Hamilton, Ontario, Canada. Transferred in from Wake Forest. We'll also see Andre Kojo in some rotations as well. 6'6", 339-pound senior from Mansfield Timberview in the Dallas-Fort Worth area. The tight ends, and they'll rotate all four of these guys in there. Nick Townsend, 6'3", 250-pound sophomore out of Decaney High in the greater Houston area. Amari Winston, 6'1", 245-pound sophomore from Calhoun, Georgia. Spencer Shannon, who caught his first pass as a Longhorn last week, is a 6'7", 260-pound senior from San Clemente, California. And Michael Masunas is a 6'5", 259-pound grad transfer. He's from Tucson, Arizona, transferred in from Michigan State. The wide receivers, Cam Coleman on one side, the 6'3", 204-pound junior transfer from Phenix City, Alabama, transferred in from Auburn, caught three passes last week, two of those went for touchdowns. Sterling Burkhalter also got in the rotation on that side, a 6'3", 196-pound grad transfer from Cincinnati, Ohio, transferred in from Wake Forest. On the opposite side is Ryan Wingo, 6'2", 214-pound junior from St. Louis, Missouri. In the slot is Emmett Mosley, 6'2", 199-pound junior from Chicago, Illinois, transferred in a season ago from Stanford. And Daylon McCutcheon will get in there as well. Day-Day is a 5'11", 183-pound sophomore and a Lovejoy High in Lucas on the northeast side of the Dallas-Forward Metroplex. And Jermaine Bishop, the true freshman from Willis, got some action as well, caught a couple of passes last week. He'll be in the rotation, a 6'1", 166-pound freshman. The running backs, Hollywood Smothers, 5'11", 196-pound senior transfer from Charlotte, North Carolina, and he transferred in from North Carolina State. He will rotate with Raleigh Brown, 5'9", 193-pound grad transfer from Stockton, California, transferred in from Arizona State. We might also see Michael Terry in there, 6'3", 229-pound sophomore from Alamo Heights. The quarterback is Arch Mann, 6'4", 222-pound senior out of Isidore Newman in New Orleans, Louisiana. The Ohio State Buckeye defense, the down lineman on the ends, Bo Atkinson, 6'6", 260-pound grad transfer from Raleigh, North Carolina, began his collegiate career at North Carolina. Kenyatta Jackson on the opposite side, a 6'6", 263-pound grad student from Miami, Florida. The defensive tackle, James Smith, 6'3", 306-pound senior transfer. He's from Montgomery, Alabama, transferred in from the University of Alabama. At the tackle spot with John Walker, 6'3", 302-pound senior transfer from Kissimmee, Florida, transferred in from UCF. They'll go with a 4-2-5 look. So the two linebackers, the middle backer is Peyton Pierce, 6'2", 232-pound junior. He was a high school teammate of Daylon McCutcheon's at Lovejoy High there in Lucas, there northeast of Dallas. And Christian Allegro at the weak side backer, a 6'4", 245-pound senior transfer from Darien, Connecticut, transferred in from Wisconsin. Strong safety is Jalen McClain, 6'2", 203-pound junior from Rahway, New Jersey. The free safety is Terry Moore, 6'2", 200-pound grad transfer from Washington, North Carolina, transferred in from Duke. The cornerbacks, Devin Sanchez, a sophomore, native Texan out of Galena Park, North Shore, at 6'2", 199 pounds. On the opposite side, Jermaine Matthews, 5'11", 195-pound senior from Cincinnati, Ohio. And the nickelback, Jay Timmons, a 5'11", 191-pound freshman from Gibsonia, Pennsylvania. That's a look at tonight's starting lineups. Coming up, we send you back to our Longhorn Audio Network studios to check in with Jeff Marson on all the other college football action that has gone on today when Longhorn football continues in a moment.
1: Most of the time, La Playa sounds like this. 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
2: The 30, the 20, the 10.
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5: Welcome back to the Corona pregame show ahead of number 4 Texas and number 1 Ohio State. Jeff Marson back with you with a Windstar studio report. Taking a look at our out-of-town scoreboard starting in the SEC. A couple of games that have gone final recently. Number 12 Alabama put their foot down in the second half against Kentucky 45-17. The Tide pick up the first SEC win of the season. They outscore Kentucky 32-0 in the second half from Kroger Field. We also had Mississippi State up north against Minnesota and an SEC Big Ten matchup, and the Bulldogs stayed hot offensively.
6: Bank first down, needed three, got three. Taylor throws a bullet right side. McGee down the numbers, 15, 10, 5, touchdown. The Frisco Kid finds the end zone for the first time today, and State leads 20-3.
5: Mississippi State smooth sailing in Minnesota, 38-13. The Bulldogs pick up the win. Kamario Taylor, 3 touchdown passes. Fluff Bothwell goes for 113 on the ground and 2 rushing touchdowns as well. Some of the earlier finals, number 2, Georgia whipped up on Western Kentucky, 70-20. Number 10, Texas A&M, a winner over Arizona State at Kyle Field, 48-20. The big upset coming with number 11, Oklahoma, going on the road to the Big House.
7: Bryce under center here, second and goal, snap, handoff, Jordan Marshall running left, fighting for the goal line, and in! Touchdown, Wolverines! From 1 yard out, the senior from Cincinnati gives Michigan a 16-10 lead.
5: Doug Karsh on the call from Learfield a week after Michigan dropped out of the polls after beating Western Michigan. They take down 11th-ranked Oklahoma 17-10. How about some games in progress? Vanderbilt leading Delaware 35-26 in a game that's been more interesting than the Commodores have hoped. 4:09 to go in the fourth quarter from Nashville. No problems for Florida so far, up 45-3 against Campbell from Gainesville. 14:16 to go in the third quarter. A couple of games that recently got started. Number 18, Tennessee on the road against Georgia Tech. Vols leading 7-0 on a Faison Brandon touchdown pass. 9:46 to go in that first. And South Carolina already leading against Towson, 7-0 Gamecocks. 8:45 to go in the first quarter in that one. Still to come in the SEC. Number 8, LSU set to host Louisiana Tech starting at 6:30. Also at 6:45, number 9, Ole Miss is back in Oxford to face UNC Charlotte. And the final two games on the SEC slate, Auburn at home against Southern Miss. And later tonight at 9:15, Arkansas will meet with number 20 Utah for the first time ever in those teams' histories. Over in the top 25, one update to give you. Number 22 Houston up 14-0 on Southern University, 6:08 to go in the first quarter there. A couple of other games that had gone final. Number 17 SMU with a blowout win of UC Davis, 56-10. Number 3 Notre Dame, 52-0 winners over Rice. Another shutout as well in Bloomington with number 5 Indiana picking up a 55-0 win over Howard. The game of the day in college football, number 6 Oregon going on the road to face Oklahoma State. Cowboys a week removed from losing

0: Tulsa Golden Hurricane on the road, and the Cowboys were able to pull away with the upset win 39-31, handing Oregon their first loss of the season. Elsewhere in the Big 12, number 15, BYU, a winner over Arizona, 28-17. Number 16, Penn State, moved to 2-0 with a 27-9 win over Temple. And number 19, Washington, had to knock down a Hail Mary to avoid an upset from Utah State. Huskies take it 16-14. Still to come in the top 25, number 13, Texas Tech, is on the road in Corvallis, taking on Oregon State, set to kick off at 6:30. Also at 6:30, the battle for the Cy Hawk Trophy, as number 21, Iowa, hosts Iowa State from Kinnick Stadium. Final game on the top 25 slate tonight is between number 14, USC, and Louisiana, set to kick off at 10 o'clock from the Coliseum. That'll do it for our look at the out-of-town scoreboard. Coming up next, it'll be Craig Way with a conversation with Coach Steve Sarkisian ahead of Texas and Ohio State, as you listen to Texas Football on the Longhorn Audio Network from Learfield.
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19: Back at DKR Texas Memorial Stadium, time for a pregame conversation with Coach Sark. How regular is it possible, or how possible is it to keep it as regular as possible in terms of the preparation for a game when everything else is going on and swirling around the program, even as you try to make sure the guys keep their minds on the task at hand for tonight?
20: Well, I think that's what we do, you know, and we haven't changed anything from our prep standpoint. Earlier in the week is obviously earlier before some of the game day and things like that show up. But, you know, our players' routine hasn't changed from prep Monday through Thursday. Friday's walkthrough. We went to the movies yesterday afternoon, had our meetings last night. They saw their families, went to bed, and we got up this morning and did the same Saturday. So I think that's the important part in games like this, is to be who you are and not try to do more. You know, when you get out of character, that's when mistakes can occur.
19: While at the same time, I know you want your guys to enjoy games like this, as you talk about, because these kinds of matchups are important for college football.
20: Well, I think what I just loved is, you know, I always go on my pregame walk, and I probably

0: I saw 25, 30 players go down and greet the students. You know, I know our students have been sitting out here in the sun trying to get, you know, front row seats and standing out and waiting out in the sun. So for them to be here, you know, more than 2 hours before kickoff already packed in there is really cool.
1: We talked about this the other night on Longhorn Weekly. I said, by and large, I know you were pleased with everything for the first game, but that doesn't mean there aren't things that you want to see the team do better. What were a couple of those things that come to mind?
0: Well, I think, you know, consistency in the run game with us working together. You know, we had a couple hiccups here and there. I think in on defense, a couple of the pass rush lanes where we gave voids for Brad Jackson to get through, and then getting off the field on third down defensively, I think was something else that stood out. But there was a bunch of little technical things, right, across the board at every position where we're always trying to improve.
1: Ryan Day said similar things about his team. How confident are you that he probably didn't show an awful lot, just like folks probably expected that your group didn't show an awful lot?
0: Yeah, I mean, what we're going to see tonight is not what either team ran last week, and that's okay. That's the gamesmanship, but that's also really good coaches and really good players and talented players that can understand new schemes each week and new game plans. So should be a hell of a night.
1: From the national perspective and even the Ohio State media perspective, they're talking about how different Arch is or how different things are. I'm curious to get your thoughts on if you noticed nuances and differences in Julian Sayin's game, other than just being now a year older and more experienced.
0: Well, I thought he got better as the year went on, plays with a real sense of confidence and comfort in the pocket, throws a very accurate ball, and this is his team now. You know, can feel his leadership.
1: As far as your running game, like you said, you want to do a little bit better job with that, and how much of that also is what you want to see out of your offensive line against their defensive front?
0: I think the line of scrimmage is big tonight on both sides. You know, our ability to run the ball, protect the quarterback, our ability to stop the run and affect their quarterback, I think is going to be one of the real keys to the ball game.
1: Now, one area we did not see happily last week was punting, but you know, field position obviously is important in the game, and I know you feel good about what Mac can give you there if you do wind up in punting situations.
0: Yeah, I mean, it's always good when you don't punt, but I think execution in the punt game is critical. One, you got to protect the punt, and two, you got to cover. And so, you know, field position is critical, and we got to do our job in executing that in that aspect of the game.
1: When we talk about the key to the game being the ball, how your group can affect the ball, like what Raheem did last week, punching out. How important are those kinds of things, forcing turnovers, not just being Johnny on the spot?
0: Well, I think we have to be intentional in our ability to attack the football. It just doesn't happen by chance. You got to attack the ball, whether it's runners, whether it's the quarterback in the pocket, whether it's getting your hands up at the line of scrimmage, getting tip balls, forcing overthrows, and then when we get our hands on errant throws, we got to make those catches.
1: Appreciate the time. Best of luck.
0: Thanks, Greg. Hook 'em, buddy.
1: Hook 'em. That is Longhorns head coach Steve Sarkisian. Coming up, we'll have the kickoff of tonight's game, top-ranked Ohio State against the fourth-ranked Texas Longhorns, when Longhorn football continues in a moment.
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1: From Darrell K. Royal, Texas Memorial Stadium in Austin, it's the fourth-ranked Texas Longhorns hosting the top-ranked team in the nation, the Ohio State Buckeyes. Good evening, everybody. I'm Craig Way alongside Roger Wallace, Will Matthews, and our Longhorn Audio Network crew from Learfield, our engineer Greg Klingensmith, our spotter Andy Way, our statistician Steve Leach, and Jason Way with production assistance with a parabolic microphone down on the sidelines, and our Longhorn Audio Network broadcast center. Our broadcast coordinator and studio anchor is Jeff Marson. Both teams are 1-0. The Ohio State Buckeyes won 56-3 over Ball State. The Longhorns won 59-7 over the Texas State Bobcats last Saturday afternoon here in Austin. It is a sellout. It has been for a long, long time. And this might be, Roger, the earliest I think I've seen the stadium completely filled, because it's been filled to capacity for quite some time today.
2: Well, it was a spectacle this morning, and then the students got here. I mean, there was a huge crowd of students well before the team arrived, well before 2 hours before the game. And yeah, this is it's quite a scene right now.
1: Let's talk about some keys to the game. Roger, I'll start with you.
2: I think it's defense. I think you talk all about the quarterbacks, the wide receivers, but this Texas defense, if they can hold up, if they can give their team a chance to grab the lead, bother Julian Sain, slow down the run game, I think that's a huge key.
1: There's so much concentration on the two quarterbacks, Sain and Arch Manning, the ones who can compartmentalize, find the receivers, and hope that their offensive line can do its job against these really good defenses, open up a lot of things. The running game, the pass game with these outstanding receivers, Cam Coleman and Ryan Wingo for Texas and Jeremiah Smith for Ohio State. The running backs, Bo Jackson for the Buckeyes and Hollywood Smothers and Raleigh Brown for Texas. The quarterback certainly key to all that opening up. Will Matthews, how about your key to tonight's game?
3: Yeah, my key tonight has to do with managing the moment. This is what college football is about. Guys being able to take in all of the hoopla, all of the crazy, all of the packed stands, all of the opponents, but still be focused enough to get their job done, be focused enough to play for their team, and be focused enough to play for their teammate. This is a very special time for Texas. Texas has got to be able to look past the moment so that they can take care of the W in the W column and make sure that they walk away today the winner.
1: Hell's bells ringing through the public address system, awaiting the entrance of the Longhorns onto the field. And first to come out was Raheem Biles, along with Connor Robertson. They'll serve as Texas captains for this football game. The Longhorns, of course, will be attired in their classic uniform, the white helmet with the burnt orange Longhorn on the side, burnt orange jersey top with Texas emblazoned in white block print capital lettering across the front with a white numeral beneath it. Players' names spelled out in white block print capital lettering on the back of those burnt orange jerseys with a large white numeral gracing the back of the home. Burnt orange jersey tops, the white trousers, white socks, and white shoes, and they have the white helmet. The Ohio State Buckeyes making their way onto the field, and their official colors are scarlet and gray. The Buckeyes will have, it's really kind of a silver helmet there with the Buckeye helmet stickers on the side. They have the white jersey tops with the scarlet and red lettering on the front and the back with the player's name spelled out in the red block print cap lettering on the back. And they have the gray pants as well. So we're just moments away from the toss of the coin. By the way, this is a Big Ten officiating crew. The referee is Cole Knepple. The umpire is Edward Feaster. The head linesman is Rod Amari. The line judge, Sergio De Hoyos. The back judge, David Law.

0: field judge Ryan Gannon, the side judge is Grady Smith, the center judge is Daniel Novak, and the replay official is Thomas Kissinger. Buckeyes just now have taken the field, and the Longhorn fans, especially the students in that northeast corner, letting them hear their displeasure of them being on the field. And we'll see the captains for both sides approach center field for the toss of the coin as the Buckeyes still making their way onto the field. And we'll see the captains being summoned out to midfield here momentarily. Chants of Texas Fight reverberating around the stadium. Great atmosphere. And as the coaches have said, and so many others, matchups like this are not your everyday occurrence in college football.
1: Yeah, I was looking at some old video from 20 years ago when Ohio State came in number one, and my, how this building has changed over the years. But that was a special night. Longhorns, of course, the reigning national champs with a young redshirt freshman quarterback and Colt McCoy, and that was a special night. And I think back to that because obviously this is the same.
0: Both number ones are team captains tonight as well. Ryan Wingo and Colin Simmons for Texas, joining Connor Robertson and Raheem Biles. And Ohio State's captains walking out for the toss of the coin. Jeremiah Smith out there for the toss of the coin. Also out there, the quarterback, Julian Sain, a couple others. So let's go down for the toss of the coin. Our referee is Cole Kadipa.
2: Welcome to Darrell K. Royal Stadium. This is a great opportunity for two historic programs to work, and we're looking forward to this matchup. My name is Cole Kadipa, Virginia referee. This is Ed Feaster. Ohio State, you're the visitors. You'll call the toss. We have an honorary coin to honor the first responders of 9/11. So this is heads, the badge from this Austin Police Department. Red, white, and blue is tails. Heads, tails. Ohio State, what is your call?
3: Tails.
2: Tails is the call.
4: The expectation.
2: It is a tail. Ohio State, the toss. You're going to defer.
3: Defer.
2: Ohio State has won the toss.
0: All right, so the Buckeyes have won the toss and elected to defer the option to the second half. We'll see which direction the Longhorns are going to move to start the football game, since they will get the football to begin this contest. And so Texas will receive the kickoff toward the south end zone. They will move to from our right to our left, as you picture in your mind's eye across your radio dial, from right to left, south to north, and Ohio State will move from left to right. When the Longhorns have the ball, Arch Manning will lead Texas offense on the field. Manning last week was 20 of 27 for 305 yards, four touchdowns. He completed 74% of his passes. He had one interception late in the first half down in the end zone. And his long pass was 45 yards. The leading receiver for Texas a week ago was Ryan Wingo. He caught seven passes for 121 yards and a touchdown. Cam Coleman caught three for 70 and two scores. And the leading ground gainer was Hollywood Smothers. 10 carries for 70 yards, 45 on his first carry as a Longhorn. Raleigh Brown also carried it 11 times for 34 yards. Tonight's kickoff is brought to you by Lucchese, the official boot of the Texas Longhorns. To kick it off for the Buckeyes, we'll see, and it looks like the kickoff will come from Gavin. Actually, it'll be Marcelo Diamedi. He'll be the man kicking off for the Buckeyes. Diamedi is a senior from Glen Ellyn, Illinois. Began his collegiate career at Notre Dame before he transferred to Ohio State. So Diamedi will kick off. And back deep to receive it for Texas is Ryan Niblett. Niblett, the 5'10", 189-pound senior from Albany Eisenhower. Happy you're with us. We're underway from Austin. Running up to field the kickoff around the 9-yard line was Niblett. He's out over the 20, but unable to reach the 25 as Ohio State had excellent coverage downfield. So the Longhorns go to work offensively again, moving right to left, south to north here in quarter number one.
1: Well, they got great height on that kick, even though it wasn't particularly deep. Niblett did a nice job of avoiding one tackler to at least get him out past the 20.
0: Ball is at the 22-yard line as Texas will operate, starting off with Ryan Wingo shifting wide right in a slot right as Emmett Mosley.

0: On the short side of the field, nearest the boundary to the left is Cam Coleman for Texas. And Raleigh Brown lines up as a receiver in a slot on the left. And it's Hollywood Smothers offset for the right side of Orange Banning. Out of the shotgun to open the ball game. And the first play from scrimmage for Texas is a quick pass. Manning outside to Brown, and he's knocked down and lost the football. Lost it down. And we'll see. It looked like Jay Timmons might have come up with it. Well, the play broke down pretty quickly, and as Raleigh Brown was going down to the turf, the ball came out, and Ohio State has recovered a fumble.
1: Yeah, Timmons had that diagnosed all the way. He was coming right at Brown, blew up the blocker, and then got to the football.
0: Well, this is close as to whether he was, that the knee was down. As we get another look at it, as he was going down, it looked like it came out cleanly. And so Ohio State will have the football. Julian Sand, 6'1", 214-pound junior. Carlsbad, California, completed 21 of 25 passes for 320 yards and three touchdowns a week ago. Bo Jackson, the sophomore from Cleveland, Ohio, leading ground gainer, nine catches for 83 yards and a touchdown. And the leading pass catcher was Jeremiah Smith. He caught eight for 151 yards and two scores.
1: Now we're going to take a look at it.
0: Here's our referee, Cole Knippel. And they are going to take a look. Like you said, it was very, very close. We were blocked off by one view to see if it did come out because of a tackler for the Buckeyes. So they'll take a look at it and see if it indeed came out before the knee or the thigh. The body was turning sideways at the time that Raleigh Brown hit the turf. Get a higher look, and boy, that's close. Very close. The left knee is very close right when the ball comes out, but I don't know, it'll be a, let's see if it's enough to overturn the call on the field. The ball is out when the knee is down. Here's
2: the call. The runner's knee was still off the ground when the ball became loose. The ruling on the field is upheld. First and 10, Ohio State.
0: So there it is. It is a turnover on the first play from scrimmage. And Ohio State will have the ball at the Texas 17-yard line. 11 seconds into the ball.
1: Got everybody excited for a second. He said the runner's knee.
0: Yeah.
1: And then he was off the ground.
0: All right. So the Longhorns will have to play some sudden change defense. Lance Jackson and Colin Simmons are the edge rushers. Bo Jackson, the running back, offset and slightly behind the quarterback, Sam. But the handoff goes to Jackson, trying to bounce outside. He does, trying to turn the corner, being strung out, but still getting the corner. And he's down around the 10-yard line. It looked two or three times like he might go down for a loss or no gain. And he kept going further out. He was able to turn it into an 8-yard gain down to the Texas 9-yard line.
1: Boy, it sure did. Looked like that Texas pursuit was going to get him. He retreated a couple of times. Bo Masco couldn't get a hand on him.
0: Finally, Raheem Biles ran him out, but it's second down and two for Ohio State at the Texas 9-yard line. Longhorns have Marad Watson and Hero Kanu in the middle of that defensive front. Under center to take the snap is Sayan. Turns, hands off Jackson again. Pounds 40 as a first down inside the 5 and down to the 4-yard line. It'll be first and goal, a gain of 5 yards for the sophomore Bo Jackson. First and goal, Ohio State at the Texas 4. Longhorns will send Ian Jaffard back in along that defensive front. We'll go with a bigger package up front. First and goal, Buckeyes at the Longhorn 40-yard line. Just underway after a turnover on the first play from scrimmage for Texas. Jeremiah Smith split wide right, wide left is Devin McCune. On first and goal for the Buckeyes, under center, taking the snap, saying a toss to the left side. Jackson trying to turn the corner, standing him up and running him down was Brad Spence. That's a loss, a big loss on the play. We'll see where they stop the backward movement and called him dead down on the field. It's at the 13-yard line. That's a loss of 9 yards.
1: Yeah, that's the value of Spence. You can line him up on that line of scrimmage, but he's got the speed of a linebacker.
0: Jelani McDonald trying to exhort the crowd to make some noise here toward the south end zone. Second down and goal to go, Ohio State at the Texas 13-yard line. Out of the shotgun now, saying to take the snap. Bo Jackson offset to his left side. Will shift to tight end in motion. Snap back and looking to throw to left side. It is caught by the tight end inside the 10. Breaking a tackle down to the

0: 9-yard line is Mason Williams. Williams with the catch and takes it. Now let's see where they mark this. They're going to put it down, it looks like, at the 8-yard line. So it's a gain of 5, and it's now 3rd down and goal from the Texas 8.
1: Well, this is where, obviously, Smith is so dangerous. He had an incredible toe tap catch in the back of the end zone last week against Ball State.
0: They bring Zena Moselu in on that defensive front, and more of a pass-oriented defense here. Buckeyes do spread the field. 3 receivers to the right, 1 split left. That's Jeremiah Smith. 3rd down and goal, Ohio State of the Texas 8-yard line. Shotgun snap back to Sand. He's looking toward Smith, lofts it for the corner of the end zone, and it's incomplete. Grayson Littleton broke it up. It was intended for Smith. Grayson with a good play to break it up, and the Buckeyes will have to settle for 3.
1: Yeah, you aren't kidding. That's a great job of raking it away. Sand kind of had to float it a little bit, and well, that's big if Texas can hold Ohio State to 3 here.
0: So here's the kid from just up the road, Connor Hawkins, 6'1", 200-pound junior transfer, the former Liberty Hill Panther and Baylor Bear. 7 for 7 on extra points. Did not try a field goal last week. This will be a 26-yard try off the left hash. It's a good snap and hold, and the kick is up, and the kick is good. Longhorns turn over the ball, but the defense is able to hold Ohio State to 3 points. 12:04 remaining here in the first quarter. The score is Ohio State 3 and Texas nothing here on the Longhorn Audio Network from Learfield.
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